We're in the middle of some classics for you here on Voice of the Oven 101.3 FM. Hello and good morning. Glennie with you today. Some great songs as we go back through some memories. This is the Bobby Fuller 4 here on Voice of the Oven 101.3 FM.

0: 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Just finishing off my census data. Just having a look at it the other day. Geez, some questions in there, weren't there? Where were you at this time? It felt almost like it was a criminal investigation. Can safely say that it was all above board, even though it may have felt like a criminal investigation. I gave all my details. I'm happy. The household's happy. And so too should the government be happy with all of the data that they'll get from census. A big event that's happened this week for that alongside the Avon descent. A bit disappointing on those river levels though, wasn't it? 120, 130 kilometres being reduced down, and some of the sites that we saw, many people carrying their craft. Bit disappointing, but that's okay. Let's get back into the music in just a couple of moments' time. 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

0: 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Cool start to the day, heading into the low 20s today across the district. And we've got Thursday bingo coming up this afternoon, 1 till 4. There are plenty of dates between now and the 17th of December coming up for us. So every Thursday at the Federation Room at the Historic Castle Hotel. Fun, last prizes, community spirit, bingo! And that is one for you to get along to this afternoon. Continuing on with some more great music in just a couple of moments. 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

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Good morning to you. Had some great music, didn't we? Between 8 and 9 this morning, Starship and Tal Bachman were in there. Tina Turner, Elton John and Kiki D, Turn Back the Clock, and also Maroon 5 coming up for us after 9 o'clock. And to get us through to sausage roll time, Macy Gray, U2 and Robbie Williams for you right here on Voice of the Avon 101.3 FM. But let's start off. Nearly 9 o'clock. 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

0: Voice of the Oven, 101.3 FM, no doubt for you this morning. Great song, that is. That's called Don't Speak from the 90s. Billy Ocean and Robbie Williams are just around the corner, but I tell you what else is just around the corner for us as well, and that's the Canola Classic for 2026. There's a couple of different cycles that you can take on for that one, and it's through the beautiful Shire of York. Absolutely stunning. There's some in-bloom canola fields that are coming out, and the rides accessible, open to individuals. You can get together as a team and get yourself involved in that as well. But this Canola Classic is coming up, not this Sunday, but Sunday the 23rd of August. You can find out more details by jumping on board the West Cycle events page and keep up to date there with all of the details as well. 52 kilometres or 93 kilometres? Yeah. So the one or the other, really, because there's a couple of loops there on the quiet, undulating, I love that word, undulating Avon Valley roads that are undulating. We'll take a quick break. Back with Robbie in just a couple of moments' time here on Voice of the Avon, 101.3 FM. 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

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Some great music. Didn't I tell you Robbie Williams would be around the corner for us this morning? And also George Harrison as well. We've got a classic from you two in just a couple of moments, and we'll go walking with Mark Cohen. And that's coming up just before we hit sausage roll time, which, of course, as you know, if you've been an avid fan of this time of the slot from 7 till 9 or 10 on a Thursday morning, you'll realise that sausage roll time does come in at 10 o'clock, isn't it? It's a great time. Some more great things going on around our community as well that you can get yourself involved in, whatever it is that you've got planned. Make sure you're doing it today, probably rugging up. That's the sort of style that you'd love to be at, wouldn't it? Some live entertainment at Settlers House continues on. Make sure you can pop on down there. Always great. Last night we had the York Old Time Dance Group. They dance every Wednesday night. In case you missed it last night, come back next week. That is at the Lesser Hall Town Hall in York. $5 each. Not too bad. Something you put in your diary for next week. This is you two here on Voice of the Avon 101.3 FM.

0: Voice of the Avon, 101.3 FM, as we hear from Mark Cohen walking in Memphis for us this morning. Good to have your company this morning through until just about sausage roll time. Some political news that's going on at the moment. Pauline Hanson coming out, obviously, to say that GST share for Western Australia should remain. That's good for WA. But our big banks are feeling the housing chill, mortgage demand sinking, some of the news headlines floating around this morning. So just keeping a bit of an eye on that one. I'm sorry, poor little banks, by the way, that you're not making as much money as you used to in your billions and trillions of dollars because mums and dads are finding it tough at the moment. Sorry about that. So sorry, Big Four. Compose myself. We'll come back after these messages here on Voice of the Avon 101.3 FM. Good to have you with us today.
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0: 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Almost sausage roll time for you today. I just want a quick cheerio out and a send a cheerio out thanks to Rhonda, who helps me put our show together each week. Rhonda, you are an absolute gem. I know I kept you up late last night with questions about today, but thank you very much for all of your help and support. Really appreciate it. We are continuing on with some more great music in just a couple of moments' time for you here on Voice of the Evan 101.3 FM. Don't forget, do your best today to warm up. It was a cold, cold night. I know heading into bed last night, it was pretty flash. In fact, it wasn't flash at all. It was terrible. A couple of extra doonas going on last night. -3 in some patches. We're in for another 0 and some morning frost come Monday into Tuesday as well. Shouldn't be too bad. Some temps into the 20s today. About 18 though for York, and some partly cloudy conditions and some morning frost over the next couple of days. Enjoy the rest of your day. I'm off for a sausage roll. Have a good one.
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Yeah. 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Like

0: Hello, Quirriting. 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
1: Been away from you for much too long.

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Welcome to the Voice of Avant. I am Liz Gibson, and I'm presenting an hour of The Magic of Story. We're going to start with a little song called The Little White Duck by Anne Lloyd and the Sandpipers.

0: swimming in the water. 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

0: today, our first story is going to be Chicken Licken. This is the story of Chicken Licken. One day, Chicken Licken was sitting under a tree in the sunshine, minding his own sweet business, when all of a sudden, something hit him on the head. Bonk!
1: Oh! 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I think the sky's falling in. Oh, my goodness! Oh, I better go and tell the king. The sky's falling in. The sky's falling in.
0: He ran off, flapping his little bits of wings. And then he met Henny Penny. Henny Penny stopped pecking up the grain on the ground and looked at him.
1: Where are you going in such a hurry? Oh, Henny Penny, I was sitting under a tree and the sky fell down on me.
0: The sky?
1: Yes, a piece of the sky.
0: Well, I better come with you then. We better go. Where are we going?
1: We're going to tell the king the sky's falling in. Come on, quick, quick.
0: So Chicken Licken and Henny Penny went off to tell the king the sky was falling in. On the way, they met Cocky Locky.
2: Oh, said Cocky Locky, where are you two going in such a fast hurry on a hot day?
1: Oh, we're going to tell the king the sky's falling in. I was sitting under the tree and something fell on my head. It was the sky, I'm sure it was. It's fallen on my head.
2: Well, that's important. I better come with you.
0: So Chicken Licken, Henny Penny and Cocky Locky ran on to tell the king the sky was falling in. They ran and ran until they met Ducky Lucky.
3: Oh, quack, quack. Where were you all going in such a hurry?
1: Oh, said Chicken Licken, I was sitting under the tree and a piece of sky fell on my head, so we're on our way to tell the king.
3: Oh, my goodness, I better come with you.
0: So Chicken Licken, Henny Penny, Cocky Locky and Ducky Lucky ran and ran and ran. I don't think they really knew exactly where they were going, but they kept on running. On the way, they met Drakey Lakey.
4: Where are you all going on such a hot day? Why are you running so fast?
1: Oh, said Chicken Licken, we're on our way to tell the king the sky's falling. I was sitting under the tree and something fell on my head. It was a piece of the sky. I need to tell the king the sky's falling in. The sky's falling in.
4: All right, said Ducky Drakey Lakey, I better join you.
0: So Chicken Licken, Henny Penny, Cocky Locky, Ducky Lucky and Drakey Lakey all hurried on to tell the king the sky was falling in.
5: On the way, they met Turkey Lurkey.
6: Where were you all going in such a hurry?
4: Oh, Turkey Lurkey, we're on our way to tell the king the sky's falling in.
5: Oh dear, I'd better come with you.
0: So they hurried on. Chicken Licken, Henny Penny, Cocky Locky, Ducky Lucky, Drakey Lakey, and Turkey Lurkey. They ran and they ran and they ran until actually they met Goosey Lucy.
7: Where are you going?
4: Oh, we're on our way to tell the king the sky's falling in.
1: Oh, well, that's really important. I better come with you.
0: So off she flopped, flapping her wings. So Chicken Licken, Henny Penny, Cocky Locky, Ducky Lucky, Drakey Lurkey, Turkey Lurkey and Goosey Lucy all ran on to tell the king the sky was falling in. But none of them really knew where they were going. They presently met Drakey Lurkey.
8: Where are you all going in such a hurry?
4: Oh, we're on our way to tell the king the sky is falling in, aren't we?
1: Yes, said Chicken Licken. I was sitting under the tree and something fell on my head and it was a piece of the sky. I better tell the king the sky is falling in, so they're all coming with me.
4: Well, I better come with you too.
0: So Chicken Licken, Henny Penny, Cocky Locky, Ducky Lucky, Drakey Lakey, Turkey Lurkey, Goosey Lucy and Drakey Lakey all hurried on to tell the king the sky was falling in. They ran out of the farm and they ran down the road, running around in circles. Presently they met Foxy Loxy.
4: Well, said Foxy Loxy, where are you all running around on such a far, far too hot a day to be running around? Can I help you?
0: Well, said Chicken Licken, I was sitting under my tree, minding my own business, when all of a sudden something fell on my head, bang, and it was a piece of the sky. A piece of the sky fell out and hit me. So we're on our way to tell the king the sky's falling in.
4: Ah, said Foxy Loxy, and do you know where the king is?
0: No, they all looked at each other and stopped. They hadn't thought about that detail.
4: Well, said Foxy Loxy, it so happens he's actually visiting the town today, and I can take you there. I know of a shortcut how to get there. Would you like me to help you?
1: Oh, yes, please, said Chicken Licken.
0: So Chicken Licken, Henny Penny, Cocky Locky, Ducky Lucky, Drakey Lakey, Goosey Lucy, and Turkey Lurkey, and... Well, they all hurried on. They all followed him. On and on. He led them to his den. It was a large hole under a tree. This way, he said. And very foolishly, they all followed the fox into the den, where Foxy Loxy's wife and little cubs were waiting for their dinner. So unfortunately, Chicken Licken, Henny Penny, Cocky Locky, Ducky Lucky, Drakey Lakey, Turkey Lakey, Goosey Lucy, and Drakey Lakey never did get to see the king to tell him that the sky was falling in.

0: song was called On Top of Spaghetti by Tim Glazier. And our next story is Goldilocks. Goldilocks and the Three Bears. In a large forest lived three bears. Daddy Bear, he was huge. Mummy Bear, she was middle size. And then a little fluffy, cuddly baby bear. They lived in a sweet little house. There was an upstairs floor to this house. One sunny morning, Mummy Bear had made porridge. She put some porridge into three bowls. A big bowl for Daddy Bear, a middle-sized bowl for Mummy Bear, and a little bowl for Baby Bear. The porridge was very hot, so Mummy Bear said, "Let's go for a little walk and collect some honey for the porridge."
1: "Good idea," said Daddy Bear.
2: "Come on, Baby Bear," said Mummy Bear.
0: "Okay," said Baby Bear. So off they went, Mummy Bear carrying a jar to put the honey in. They hadn't left their house long when a pretty little girl came by. She was about 7 years old. She had golden hair worn in two plaits. She had blue eyes and rosy cheeks and a smiley mouth. And she was wearing a pretty pink dress and black shiny shoes. Everyone who knew her called her Goldilocks because of her golden hair. Now, when Goldilocks saw the lovely little house, she stopped. "Oh, I wonder who lives here," and rushed to the door. Goldilocks knocked at the door. There was no reply, so she opened the door. "Hello, anyone home?" She walked inside and smelt the porridge. Mmm, yummy. She picked up the spoon and sampled the porridge from the bowl, the largest bowl. As soon as she tasted the porridge, "Oh, yuck, it is too salty," she said. She tried the middle-sized bowl. "Oh, yuck, too sweet." She tried the little bowl. "Mmm, yummy," she said, and ate up every little bit. Then Goldilocks tried the chairs. The largest one was too high off the ground. The middle-sized one was rather hard. But the smallest chair was so comfy. But suddenly, one of the legs broke and she fell off the chair. "Oh, whoopsie," she said. Goldilocks then thought she might like to see what's upstairs. At the top of the stairs were two rooms. The first room had two beds. She tried lying on the biggest bed, but it was too hard. So she tried the middle-sized bed, but it was too lumpy. She then looked inside the other room. She then discovered a cute, sweet little bed with a pretty little blue quilt. Goldilocks climbed onto the bed. Oh, how comfortable it was. She fell asleep. The three bears came home. Daddy Bear saw the bowls on the table. He looked at his bowl and he saw the spoon in the bowl. "Someone's been eating my porridge." Mummy Bear looked at her bowl, and "Someone's been eating my porridge." Then Baby Bear said, "Someone's been eating my porridge and they're eating it all up." They then looked at the chairs. "Someone's been sitting in my chair," said Daddy Bear. "And someone's been sitting in my chair," said Mummy Bear.
3: "Someone's been sitting in my chair and they've broken it," cried Baby Bear.
0: Daddy Bear said, "Let's look upstairs." So they all went upstairs. They looked in the first bedroom.
4: "Someone's been lying in my bed," said Daddy Bear.
0: "And someone's been lining my bed," said Mummy Bear. Then they went to Baby Bear's room.
3: Someone's been lying in my bed. And look, she's still there,
0: said Baby Bear. Goldilocks woke up. What a shock to see three bears. She jumped out of the bed and ran past them, down the stairs, out of the door, and kept on running all the way home. Goldilocks never went there again. The three bears were very surprised to find an uninvited visitor. But they tidied up. They then had delicious porridge with honey on. And there was plenty of spare porridge in the pot so little Baby Bear didn't miss out. And then Daddy fixed up the chair for Baby Bear.
3: Thank you, Daddy, said Baby Bear.
5: Right, said Fred, both of us together, one each end and steady as we go. Tried to shift it, couldn't even lift it, we was getting nowhere, and so we had a cup of tea. And right, said Fred,

the door off, need more space to ship the so-and-so. Had bad twinges, taking off the inches, and it got us nowhere. And so we had a cup of tea, and right said Fred, have to take the wall down, that there wall is gonna have to go.

0: I said to Charlie, we'll just have to leave it standing on the landing, that's all. You see, the trouble with Fred is he's too hasty. Now, you never get nowhere if you're too hasty.
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And that's why you never seen a unicorn to this very day.

0: Our last story for the day is the final chapters in Black Beauty. Black Beauty. Jerry's New Year. It was very cold. We'd had days of cold, rain and snow. Jerry was very good. When we were standing for any length of time, he'd throw a blanket over me to keep me warm. I was standing with my blanket over me and I'd just been given some nice hay to eat when a carriage pulled up close by. The poor horse was a ginger-coloured horse. It looked very sad. His coat was not brushed as nicely as mine. I looked at the horse. The eyes of the horse met mine. And then it gave a little whinny. "Hello, beauty." It was Ginger. "Oh, Ginger, what has happened to you?" "I'm sorry to say that my owner's not very good. I belong to a man who rents out carriages and horses. And he gets very angry if they don't pay their money on time. Then people borrow us and then we're used to as cab horses. I'm working for hours and hours. I'm so tired and fed up." "Oh, Ginger, I'm so sorry." I muzzled her. And then all of a sudden, a man came up, turned her around sharply and trotted off. I never saw her again. It made me feel so sad. I was so lucky to have the owner I had. He took great care of me. Now, it was Christmas week and we were working late. New Year's Eve was a very busy time for cab horses, people going to parties, but it was shivering cold. Cold at night when you had to wait and stand and wait. Now, one evening, the New Year evening, two gentlemen asked us to be taken to West End in London. It was quite a trot out. We came to a house and we dropped them off and they said, "Could you come back for us at 11 o'clock, please?" Jerry was always a person who was on time. And at 11 o'clock, we were there waiting. Then the clock struck 11:45, but the doors of the house didn't open. It was very, very cold and no shelter. Jerry pulled more blankets and put them over me and around the neck. Then he walked up and down, stamping his feet and beating his arms. And then he coughed. He coughed quite a bit. He opened the cab door and sat at the bottom of the cab to find a little shelter. 1:15 is when the doors opened and the two men came out. They got into the carriage without a word and they told Jerry an address to be taken to. It was 2 miles away. My legs were numb and cold and I thought I was going to stumble. At last, we dropped them off and then we went home. Jerry could hardly speak. His cough was dreadful. Polly opened the door, held her lantern. "Oh, can I do something?" "Yes," said Jack. "Get something warm and boil me some gruel." He was so out of breath. He kept coughing as he rubbed me down as usual. He put some extra straw down on my bed and maybe a warm mash, and then locked the door. It was late the next morning before anyone came. And then it was only Harry and Dolly. Harry cleaned and fed us. He swept out the stalls. But he didn't whistle or sing. He seemed very sad. And Dolly was crying. I could gather that Jerry was very, very sick. 2 days passed. And there was great trouble indoors. On the third morning, when one of the other cabmen came to inquire how he was, Harry was smiling. "Father's much better," he said, "and Mother hopes he'll get well very soon." Now, Jerry's health wasn't good, but he did get better. But the doctor told him that he must not go back to cab work again. One day, Dolly came running into the stable where Harry was brushing me. "Harry, who lives in a place called Fairstow? My mother's had a letter from there, and she seems really happy with it." "Well, don't you know, that was a Mrs. Fowler's place. Mum worked for Mrs. Fowler. She helped look after her." Mother wrote to her last week. "Run and see what Dolly has to say." "Come on, say we'll find out, Dolly." In a few minutes, Dolly came back. "Oh, Harry, it is good news. Mrs. Fowler's offered a job. She said that Dad and Mum could be there, and there's a cottage for them, and he could be her new driver as the old one is leaving in the spring. It's perfect work for Mum and perfect for him. We'll be living in the country." The day came for us to be going. Jerry was not allowed out yet, and we never saw my master again. Polly and the children came and patted us and said goodbye. "Poor Jack, poor old Jack. I wonder who will take him," Polly said. She was very sad. She rushed and gave me a kiss. Dolly was crying too. Well, I have to say I was sold to a corn dealer. It was very hard work. Sometimes our load was very hard. I soon became worn out, and so they decided to sell me on. I was taken to another place. The owner was called a Nicholas Skinner. He had dark eyes and a hard-looking mouth and a very harsh voice. In this place, there was no Sunday rest. We were working through the heat of the summer. My driver had a cruel whip, and he even drew blood from me sometimes. I felt so sad, I thought I was just going to fall down. But one day that did happen. The carriage was loaded up with far too many bags of luggage and too many people. I had to go up a hill, and I just slipped and fell, and that was it. I fell heavy to the ground and lay on my side. I had no more strength to move. I thought I was going to die. But then someone came rushing up to me. They threw some water over my head and then put some liquid into my mouth. And then somebody brought a cover and put it over me. I found my strength coming back and a kind voice was patting me. I'd been unfastened from the harness. "Come on, lad, stand up." Then Skinner came back with a horse doctor. The horse doctor looked at me. "This is a case of hard work." The doctor was very angry. "The poor horse has got not an ounce of strength left in him. He shouldn't be doing this sort of thing." "Well, in that case," said Skinner, "I'll have to sell him on because it's no use to me." Once again, I was taken to a horse sale. The horse sale was a busy place again. There were lots of horses standing there. But I was fastened up with other horses that looked lame and broken. It was an anxious time. And one man came up and he took a liking to me. "Oh, poor old horse." The old man had a little boy by his side. The man looked a bit like a farmer. He was kind. He had a round face. He wore a broad-brimmed hat, and I saw his eyes, which looked kind. His eyes looked rested on me. He looked me up and down. "He does look okay." "Well," said the boy, "look at him. Look, he's got a beautiful mane and tail, Grandpa. Oh, can we take him and make him right? You know, like you've done before, Grandpa. You've got horses and they've been really sad looking and you've made them look really good. All right, said Grandpa. This is a poor horse. And yes, he does need lots of care. Let's see what we can do. The old man spoke to the dealer. They struck a deal up and they led me away. Now, it turned out the man was called Mr. Thorogood and he was a farmer. He took me to his farm and put me into the field. Well, he said, he turned to his grandson and said, now, you're in charge of him. I want you to make sure he has plenty to eat and that you brush him regularly and keep a close look at those legs. Oh, I will, said Willie. I will. I'll help look after you. I started to improve. I started to feel better. My legs started to feel better. And Willie and Mr. Thorogood looked after me. Let's put him to a carriage and see what he does. So they fastened me up and took me out for a drive. Oh, he's a fine horse, said young Willie. Yes, said his grandpa. And I think I know someone who might give him a good home. We trotted along out of the village for about 2 miles and we came to a house, a pretty little house, with a lawn in front and bushes growing around. There was a driveway up to the door. Willie jumped out and rang the bell. And Mrs. Bloomfield and her sisters came to the door. Mr. Thorogood then went into the house. Then the ladies came back out. They came and stood around me. Well, Mr. Thorogood, I think he does look like he could be a good horse for us. Leave him here and let's see what we can do with him. So, the next day I was brought back. And a young man, the groom there, started to look at me. He brushed me all over. Well, gee, you've got a star on your head, like Black Beauty had. You're the same height as Black Beauty. You've got a little place on your neck where the vet had to bleed you once and it left a little scar and a knot and it's still there. He then looked. White star on the forehead, one white foot. And then look, a little bit of white hair in the middle. John used to call it Beauty's threepenny bit. It must be Beauty. Why, Beauty, Beauty. Don't you know me? I'm little Joe Green, who almost killed you. I could not say I remembered him, for this was a fine grown-up young fellow. But I'm sure he knew me, and was Joe Green. So I put my nose to him and tried to say that we were friends. Oh, give you a fair trial indeed. I'll go and tell the ladies all about you. In the afternoon, I was put into a little low carriage and brought to the door. The younger sister, Miss Ellen, was going to try me out first, and Mr. Green went with her. As soon as I discovered, she was a very good driver, and she was pleased with my paces. I heard Joe telling us that he was sure that I belonged to Squire Gordon and my name was Black Beauty. The other sisters heard the story. Miss Ellen said, I'm going to write to Mrs. Gordon, I know her, and tell her that her favourite horse has come to us. Oh, she'd be so pleased to hear that news. Well, I've now lived in that happy place for over a year, and Joe is the best and kindest of all grooms. My work is easy and pleasant. And I was going to live here forever. My troubles were over. I was home.
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Adult horse riders groups bring together people who simply love horses, good company, and exploring our beautiful countryside. Whether you're returning to riding or starting later in life, you'll be made very welcome.

0: The town of Tamman was gazetted in 1899. The name Tamman may mean grandmother or grandfather. Other theories are that Tamman was named after the tama, a small animal that once inhabited the area, or the tama bush, which grows throughout the district. The completion of the goldfields water supply and the railway line to Kalgoorlie ensured the township grew, along with necessary shops and facilities. In 1948, Tamman became a road board in its own right, having previously been part of the Meckering Road Board and later the Cunderdon Meckering Tamman Road Boards. The Shire of Tamman website lists plenty of current info for visitors.
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Gemelling Auskick introduces youngsters to football through fun, games and plenty of encouragement. 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

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This thing makes me want to scream, makes me want to holler, just makes me want to shout. It makes me want to sing lyrics of love and joy and

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When you hit the perfect shot and you stand there thanking God, the dog sneaks out and vanishes with your golf ball in his gob.

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He sets up selling golf balls and he can't believe his luck. 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

0: Every club in the Wheat Belt started with someone deciding to give it a go. Whether your interests are sport, music, history, gardening or volunteering, there's a place for you close to home. 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
1: Lay that thumb in there, son.

0: The town of Tamman was gazetted in 1899. The name Tamman may mean grandmother or grandfather. Other theories are that Tamman was named after the tama, a small animal that once inhabited the area, or the tama bush, which grows throughout the district. The completion of the goldfields water supply and the railway line to Kalgoorlie ensured the township grew, along with necessary shops and facilities. In 1948, Tamman became a road board in its own right, having previously been part of the Meckering Road Board and later the Cunderdon-Meckering-Tamman Road Boards. The Shire of Tamman website lists plenty of current info for visitors.
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Whether you're returning to riding or starting later in life, you'll be made very welcome.

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And I've got a bit of a frog in my throat this morning. I hope my voice doesn't give out. But we broadcast throughout the Avon Valley, the centre of Wheatburn. We stream globally live on Radio Garden and iHeart. My name's Nick. I'm with you through for the next 3 hours till 10 a.m. to help you get out of bed. Stay in if you like, because it's only 1.5 degrees here in the moment. At the moment, it's pretty nippy, but it's quite clear. But it's a chirpy morning. Okay, let's start off with something a little melodic. Johnny Cash's daughter Roseanne with a Tennessee flat top box.

0: 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It's 3 minutes past seven. 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
0: Okay, as far as the central Webuild is concerned, today, the 14th of August, partly cloudy. Patches of frost and the chance of fog in the southwest earlier this morning. Light winds becoming easterly, 15 to 20 kilometres per hour in the morning, and then becoming light in the late afternoon. Daytime maximum temperature is around 19 degrees. There's no fire danger rating for Caroon, Lockwood, Mortlock or Avon, which is a blessing in disguise, I suppose. Now I'll get the local weather up. Okay, here we go. Currently, they said that we're having a low of 4 and a high of 20 today. Currently, they say outside that it might be 3 or 4 degrees, but here in at our little studio veranda here, it's only 1.5 degrees right now. Partly cloudy conditions expected around 4 p.m. today. Wind gusts are up to 13 to 15 kilometers per hour. Right now, it's going to be fine today. Temperature actually feels like about 2 degrees because the wind is making it feel a little bit cooler. Wind is currently around 9 kilometres per hour from the southeast. Sunset this evening is at 5:45. And visibility is around 20 kilometres right now with a perfectly clear view. No rain today. Next expected just over 10 to 12 mils on Monday, which will be good. And the relative humidity is 91%. The dew point is 3 degrees right now. And the barometric pressure is 1,027 hectopascals. So I'll revisit it in an hour and bring you up to date with any variances, but it looks as though it's going to be pretty steady. You can stay in bed or you can get up and get about. But this is, we played the daughter, Roseanne Cash. This is father, Johnny Cash, with the Ballad of Ira Hayes.

Ira started drinking hard. Jail was often his home. There they'd let him raise a flag and lower it like you'd throw a dog a bone. He died drunk.

Yeah, well, that should certainly wake you up. Tanya Tucker, who's already got a bit of bounce there, no doubt about that. And before then, Johnny Cash, who is the ballad of Ira Hayes. It's now about 12 past 7 here on The Voice of the Avon, and this is a flirting Diana Washington and Brooke Benton, who is finding a rocking good way.

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1: It's a rockin' good way.
0: And I'd love to rock. How about you?
1: And baby, you got what it takes.
0: Ain't that something? You dig the rock?
1: I say.
0: Cool.
1: Stay out of my spot.
0: Oh, yeah. Oh, yeah. I like your spot, though, you know.
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Yeah, Sir Elton John with one of his very early, early, big, massive hit, Crocodile Rock. And before then, we had Dinah Washington and Brooke Benton with A Rocking Good Way. It's 20 after 7 now, and the voice of the Avon, and this is Blondie, one of her great songs, Heart of Glass.

Yeah, December 1963, of course. Frankie Valli and the Four Seasons. And before then, we had Blondie with Heart of Glass, and it's now 27 past seven here on The Voice of the Avon. And this is the wonderful Dolly. Great Dolly, 9 to 5.

Yeah, mid-60s, a huge hit for the Beat Boys, of course. The Beach Boys, the Wilson Brothers with My Love, Surfing USA. And before then, we had the wonderful, delicious Dolly Parton with one of her great hits, 9 to 5. And this is Jerry Halliwell, It's Raining Men.

Yeah, a different version, of course. Bonnie Tyler with Karine Anton with the Anglo-French version of Turn Around, Si Demain. And before then we had Jerry Hallen. Jerry Halliwell, who said it's raining men. It's now 20 before 8 here on The Voice of the Owl. And this is Canadian songstress, the wonderful Celine Dion. Where does my heart be now?

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Yeah, it's a good song, isn't it? The Style Council with You're the Best Thing. And before then, Celine Dion, Where Does My Heart Beat Now? And it's 10 before 8 here on The Voice of the Avon. Temperature's starting to move north. It's now moved to about 3 degrees, just about 3.5, so it's heading in the right direction to a max of around 18 today, which is purported to be our max, so we hope that that's right. Okay, the wonderful Barbra Streisand and Barry Gibb now. What Kind of Fool?

Yeah, Barefoot, Sandy Shore, of course. That was her Eurovision Song Contest winner of the mid-60s. Always something there to remind me. And before then, we had Barbara Streisand and Barry Gibb with What Kind of Fuel. Great song. About 4 minutes before eight now on The Voice of the Avon. And this is a great Liverpool band also of the 60s, 70s. Gerry and the Pacemakers. Don't Let the Sun Catch You Crying.

Yeah, another Liverpool group, of course. So the great 60s, 70s bands. There was a whole cascade of great performers in those days, as well as the Beatles. And that was The Searchers. And before then, Jerry Marsden and The Pacemakers. Don't Let the Sun Catch.